We found all these random songs in a row on the dark web along with your social security number. So while we do something with the number, we're going to do something with the songs. 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
12: The Weather Channel forecast for the Midlands. Cooler air in for Thursday. Mostly cloudy skies for us here tonight. Chance of showers. Temperatures drop down into low part of the 60s. Cloudy, breezy, and cooler Thursday with scattered showers. Even a rumble of thunder. Highs in the upper part of the 60s. Sunny and milder on Friday. Mid-upper 70s. I'm meteorologist Ken Boone at the Weather Channel.
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10: The Weather Channel forecast for the Midlands. Cooler air in for Thursday. Mostly cloudy skies for us here tonight. Chance of showers. Temperatures drop down into low part of the 60s. Cloudy, breezy, and cooler Thursday with scattered showers. Even a rumble of thunder. Highs in the upper part of the 60s. Sunny and milder on Friday. Mid-upper 70s. I'm meteorologist Ken Boone at the Weather Channel.
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9: The Weather Channel forecast for the Midlands. Cooler air in for Thursday. Mostly cloudy skies for us here tonight. Chance of showers. Temperatures drop down into low part of the 60s. Cloudy, breezy, and cooler Thursday with scattered showers. Even a rumble of thunder. Highs in the upper part of the 60s. Sunny and milder on Friday. Mid-upper 70s. I'm meteorologist Ken Boone at the Weather Channel.
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1: Four haunts, one terrifying town, Terror Falls Haunted Farm. Santa's lost his mind and the elves have taken over Frostbite Manor. On the Terror Trail, the fog is thick and the dead are restless and there's nowhere to hide. At Terror Falls Penitentiary, the outbreak is spreading. 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
10: The Weather Channel forecast for the Midlands. Cooler air in for Thursday. Mostly cloudy skies for us here tonight. Chance of showers. Temperatures drop down into low part of the 60s. Cloudy, breezy, and cooler Thursday with scattered showers. Even a rumble of thunder. Highs in the upper part of the 60s. Sunny and milder on Friday, mid-upper 70s. I'm meteorologist Ken Boone at the Weather Channel.
0: 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Z95. 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
1: The Weather Channel forecast for the Midlands. Cooler air in for Thursday. Mostly cloudy skies for us here tonight. Chance of showers. Temperatures drop down into low part of the 60s. Cloudy, breezy, and cooler Thursday with scattered showers. Even a rumble of thunder. Highs in the upper part of the 60s. Sunny and milder on Friday. Mid-upper 70s. I'm meteorologist Ken Boone at the Weather Channel.
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3: The Weather Channel forecast for the Midlands. Cooler air in for Thursday. Mostly cloudy skies for us here tonight. Chance of showers. Temperatures drop down into low part of the 60s. Cloudy, breezy, and cooler Thursday with scattered showers. Even a rumble of thunder. Highs in the upper part of the 60s. Sunny and milder on Friday, mid-upper 70s. I'm meteorologist Ken Boone at the Weather Channel.
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playing a bunch of random songs in a row is what we do. 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Well, that and tacos. Aren't tacos the best? 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
1: The Weather Channel forecast for the Midlands. Cooler air in for Thursday. Mostly cloudy skies for us here tonight. Chance of showers. Temperatures drop down into low part of the 60s. Cloudy, breezy, and cooler Thursday with scattered showers. Even a rumble of thunder. Highs in the upper part of the 60s. Sunny and milder on Friday. Mid-upper 70s. I'm meteorologist Ken Boone at the Weather Channel.
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Yeah, well, we did too. That's why we're here, playing a bunch of random songs in a row, right? 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
1: The Weather Channel forecast for the Midlands. Cooler air in for Thursday. Mostly cloudy skies for us here tonight. Chance of showers. Temperatures drop down into low part of the 60s. Cloudy, breezy, and cooler Thursday with scattered showers. Even a rumble of thunder. Highs in the upper part of the 60s. Sunny and milder on Friday. Mid-upper 70s. I'm meteorologist Ken Boone at the Weather Channel.
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1: The Weather Channel forecast for the Midlands. Cooler air in for Thursday. Mostly cloudy skies for us here tonight. Chance of showers. Temperatures drop down into low part of the 60s. Cloudy, breezy, and cooler Thursday with scattered showers. Even a rumble of thunder. Highs in the upper part of the 60s. Sunny and milder on Friday, mid-upper 70s. I'm meteorologist Ken Boone at the Weather Channel.
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1: The Weather Channel forecast for the Midlands. Cooler air in for Thursday. Mostly cloudy skies for us here tonight. Chance of showers. Temperatures drop down into low part of the 60s. Cloudy, breezy, and cooler Thursday with scattered showers. Even a rumble of thunder. Highs in the upper part of the 60s. Sunny and milder on Friday. Mid-upper 70s. I'm meteorologist Ken Boone at the Weather Channel.
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0: The Weather Channel forecast for the Midlands. Windy on this Thursday. We'll start off with some scattered showers, then rain should taper off into the afternoon with a cloudy sky and a high temperature today only around 67 as those winds gust in from the northeast. Partly cloudy tonight with a low cooling to the mid-50s. Tomorrow, beautiful weather with a sunny sky and a high hitting 76. Then a dry and warmer weekend. We'll see sun on Saturday as the high eventually hits the low 80s. I'm Jeff Marr from the Weather Channel.
10: Heard the man. Kind of a mixed bag there, but hey, it is going to be cooler. Anyway, rolling along, 6:43, our time on this Thursday morning. Good morning, Sumter Show. Derek Burris here with you. I hope you're having a good day today. We certainly are. We've got a lot going on here today. We've got a full slate, as we call it. We got our friends from Liberty Steam Charter School are checking in with us. Also, we're talking with Lieutenant Howie Austin from the Sumter Police Department and talking about Crime Stoppers. Their big upcoming Halloween bash coming up on October 17th at the Hive at Lavender Estates. We'll be hearing about that. And also we get a visit with our friend Christy from Silver Paper. Plus, we got our birthday club, got our spotlight on Stupid. Got a random facts today. We'll get you caught up on some community events and happenings. And, of course, as we get rolling here earnestly this morning, we get our good news stories that are making the rounds here for you today. A border collie named Tsunami has been honored with a bronze statue in Venezuela after heroically helping rescue at least 26 people following the earthquakes earlier this year. Tsunami's story is even more amazing because he was once a stray puppy found wandering the streets of Caracas before being trained at a canine disaster center. Now he can retire knowing that he helped save dozens of lives. And two rowers saved the day in Bedford, England the other day after a bride's veil was blown off by a gust of wind and flew into a nearby river. Luckily, they were members of a rowing team out on the lake, and they used their oars to keep it from sinking. The veil was eventually returned to the wedding party, although it turned green from the river water and had to be thrown away the next day. But the bride said she found the whole thing hilarious. And Colorado opened up a massive wildlife overpass over Interstate 25 this past December, and it's already making a huge impact. It's the largest wildlife overpass in North America, and cameras have captured elk, pronghorn, bears, deer, and coyotes using it. Before the crossing was built, roughly one deer was struck by a vehicle every day during peak migration seasons. Since it's open, the overpass has cut down animal vehicle collisions by 91%. How about that? All right, my friends, here's your good news for this morning. We'll take a break. Back with plenty more on this Thursday. It's Good Morning Sumter right here on Z95.

0: 95. Semisonic closing time. We're just getting started here. 6:52 our time. Moving along here on this Thursday morning. Good morning, Tumblr Show. Derek Burris here with you. 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Netflix is still the most expensive streaming service, though. 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So, tell you what, man. You know, everybody cut the cord and started streaming. Now they're jacking the streaming prices up. And we're going to be watching nothing but DVDs here eventually. Anyway, there's some stuff for you. We got to take a break. We come back. We got plenty more for you on this Thursday. We got our birthday club coming up and our spotlight on stupid. Got a random facts of the day for you. We also get a visit with our friends in the Liberty Steam Charter School. And also, we'll be chatting with our friends from the Sumter Crime Stoppers about their upcoming Halloween bash on October 17th. That's Saturday over at the Hive at Lavender Estate. So big doings there. Anyway, we've got that and Christy from Silver Paper and more. Well, a lot more here on this Thursday morning. It's Good Morning Sumter. We're right here on Z95.
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0: Traveling Wilburys. 7:16 our time. Rolling along here on this Thursday morning. Good morning, Sumter Show. Derek Burris with you. Time for the birthday club. And we've got two birthdays here for you today on September the 24th, 2026. I want to say happy birthday to Angela Buckley. Angela Buckley with a birthday today. Angela, happy birthday to you. Also with a birthday today, Tommy Ratliff. Tommy Ratliff with a birthday today. So, Tommy, happy birthday to you as well. We'll drop both of your names into our list here. And, of course, tomorrow here on the show, our end of the week drawing. That's going to be for our bag of swag and goodies. We'll draw from all the names we've announced this week, this past Monday through this coming Sunday. And remember, you got a weekend birthday. If it falls on Saturday or Sunday, we'll announce those tomorrow here on Friday. Also, there's a little extra something in it for you. If we announce your name at the birthday club, you're automatically entered into our end of the month drawing, and that's going to be for a $250 gift card to Hines Furniture and Bedding, 3602 Broad Street Extension, right here in Sumter. But remember, my friends, you can't win if you ain't in. Send along that birthday information, though. We got to have that, so you can email me. That's one good way to get it to me. That's goodmorningsumter@gmail.com. goodmorningsumter@gmail.com. 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Or just simply type the words Good Morning Sumter in Facebook search bar. Our page will pop up. Like and follow us, and you can send us a message through Facebook's Messenger. Or if you'd like to, just pick up the phone and give us a call at 803-775-2321. Then extension 0. And if you call in, do that between 9 a.m. and 5:30, Monday through Friday. And remember, you can send in your own name, you can send in your spouse, parent, child, grandparent, cousin, coworker, next door neighbor, whoever, as long as they live here in our listening area. Happy birthday to Angela Buckley and Tommy Ratliff. Angela, Tommy, I hope both of you have a wonderful day today. All right, birthday club done. 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
0: All right, this is a good one. If you're pulled over and you've been drinking, the cops aren't going to be fooled by you popping a mint, aggressively chewing gum, or gargling mouthwash, and breathalyzers are not stupid either. A while back, a 43-year-old woman in Virginia named Erin Hoops crashed her red Mini Cooper into a police cruiser. She kept going, so the cop turned on his lights and chased her down. He pulled her over and smelled a strong odor of alcohol coming from the car, and he hauled her off to jail. And now a gross new detail has emerged. When they got to the jail, Erin said she needed to use the bathroom, so they allowed it as long as the door was cracked open. They didn't want her drinking from the sink before a breathalyzer test. So get this. Erin allegedly used the restroom, and while standing up, she placed her hands inside of the toilet, scooped up a mixture of water and urine, and consumed it. Well, that little trick did not work. The breathalyzer analysts showed a blood alcohol level of 0.26, more than three times the legal limit of 0.08. She was charged with a DUI and hit and run. This is her second offense. And by the way, a breathalyzer does not analyze how your breath smells. It measures the microscopic chemical compounds of alcohol traveling from your lungs' alveoli. That said, Virginia law mandates a 20-minute observation period prior to the test to ensure that nothing happens that could affect the results. How about that? Drinking toilet water to fool the breathalyzer. Not going to work. Anyway, there is your spotlight on Stupid for today. Time now for our random facts of the days. Always enjoy bringing you these little nuggets of knowledge each morning here at this time. I remember this, that cute black and white dog named Cheeseface from the famous 1973 National Lampoon magazine cover. Remember that? It said, if you don't buy this magazine, we'll kill this dog. Well, that dog was shot and killed by a hunter in real life. Whether it was intentional is unknown. Wow. And the world record for the loudest shout belongs to an honorary town crier from Australia named Joseph McGrail Baitup. He hit 122.4 decibels, which is as loud as a chainsaw, a jet aircraft taking off, and an ambulance siren at close range. The word he shouted was now. Joseph did that this past May. He sadly passed away in July. And Snapchat's founders tried 34 other projects before they created their social network. What then? And the first song that hit number one of the Billboard Hot 100 in two different decades, that was Rupert Holmes' Escape, the Pina Colada song. It was the last number one hit in 1979, and also it had that spot the second week of 1980. And at the end of 1993, there were just 623 websites. End of 1993, just 623 websites. Now, there's somewhere around 1.5 billion, with some sources saying it's closer to 2 billion. But only around 220 million of them are currently active. How about that? All right, there you go. There are your random facts for today. We're going to take a break. We come back, our friends in the Liberty Scene Charter School are going to check in with us. Also, later on, we'll check in with Crime Stoppers, Lieutenant Howie Austin, with the Sumter Police Department, talking about their upcoming fundraising event at the Hive at Lavender Estates on October 17th. And also, we'll chat with Christy at Silver Paper. All that and more on the way. It is your Thursday. It's Good Morning Sumter right here on Z95.
1: 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Z95.
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3: All right, 7:29 our time. And as promised, our friends from Liberty Steam Charter School and their foundation here today. And we have Dr. Trevor Ivey, special guest here this morning. How are you, sir?
4: Good morning, Derek. Good morning, everybody driving into work, dropping off their children, or listening from wherever you are. I'm in the studio today with Derek to share how we are helping to build Sumter's future workforce at the foundation.
3: Yeah.
4: We're proud to support our growing three-school network of academies through our big three priorities: build, advocate, and sustain. We're building opportunity, advocating for our scholars and families, and sustaining this work for generations to come, especially for young people who often find themselves right here in this community on the other side of hope and opportunity. Today, you've got three of our PATH partners. That's what we want to talk about today, is how we are preparing, aspiring, training, and harnessing the talent right here in Sumter to prepare the workforce of tomorrow.
3: We got three fine folks you have brought in. I'm going to let you introduce them here this morning.
4: Yeah, we have Prisma, EVOC, in Central Carolina. So a little bit of history behind this. The goal of PATH is really to expose our scholars at the earliest of ages to the four in-demand career clusters where the jobs are waiting for them right here in Sumter. And we know what those career clusters are: health sciences, business technology, engineering technology, and industrial technology. And so we have Caroline from Prisma, Travis from EVOC,
5: morning,
4: and Dr. Gettings from Central Carolina.
3: All right. Well, folks, we appreciate you guys being here this morning with us.
6: Thank you.
3: Thank you very much. Caroline, we'll start with you. What do you do there at Prisma exactly?
6: Yes. So I'm a child life specialist. So I work with our pediatric patients throughout the hospital, more from a coping perspective. So really making sure our pediatric patients understand what's going on, giving them that sense of control back in the hospital setting.
3: Very good. Where are you from?
6: I grew up in North Carolina.
3: Okay. Very good. How long have you been at Prisma?
6: About 2.5 years now.
3: Yeah. Dr. Ivey was mentioning you just did something pretty special over there for kids at the hospital. Tell us what you got going on.
6: Absolutely. So we've been working really close with Liberty and also our Toomey Foundation to help grow our

0: pediatric population. And one of those things that our Liberty scholars helped identify was that we don't have a play space at the hospital to help give that normalization mm-hmm. to those kiddos that have to stay. So while we're there, we've been working on a playroom. So we've had that going, getting it painted, and working on getting some furniture and some toys set up in there.
1: Oh, that's nice. And how big is it?
0: I think it's the perfect size for our population.
1: Yeah, okay. All right. Well, very good. Well, that sounds like something that's very much needed.
0: Absolutely.
1: Is it your idea?
0: As part of as being a child life specialist, you're giving those kids that sense of, okay, this is a safe space that I can go to and just be a kid while I'm here in the hospital.
1: All right. Well, very good. Well, we appreciate you coming by today, and I know the folks at Liberty are thrilled to death to have your involvement with their kids.
0: Absolutely. Thank you for having us.
1: Yeah, no problem. Travis, how are you this morning?
2: I'm doing great, though. Now I think my employees are going to want a playroom of their own at the factory there.
1: I know, really.
2: It was a good time. But no, thanks for having us out here.
1: Yeah. You're Evok, and tell us a little bit about your involvement with Liberty Steam.
2: Absolutely. So at Liberty Steam Evok, we make rare earth permanent magnets that make all motors in the world go. And so I'm having fun this year because this is our third year with the terrific titans of Miss Johansson's first grade class. And I have challenged them this year we have some very technical problems with some new machines, automation, and robots that some more senior engineers can't solve. So we're going to prove that first graders at Liberty Steam can solve some automatic and automation challenges with robots out there.
1: Robots. I mean, that is so cool.
2: It is.
1: And, you know, when I was, the age that I could have gone to Liberty if it existed 50 years ago or 60 years ago, you know, I love that kind of stuff, you know, the robotics and all. It has advanced so much now. And I'm absolutely fascinated by how much kids gravitate toward that stuff still and how much they know and how far all that's evolved.
2: Absolutely. And it's a chance for them to get hands in, see how to fix things, really problem solve. And the scholars at Liberty do that so well. And we're going to challenge them, and they're going to solve real problems that are occurring today on our machines. Mm-hmm. And we might use some Legos instead of the real robots.
1: That's all right.
2: It's going to be an awesome approach.
1: No, they have Legos that are motorized.
2: They do. You know? And, you know, it's a good excuse for me to go to a Lego store and buy some robots, too. As I tell my wife, I'm testing it out for the kids. So it's a good time.
1: Well, that's okay.
2: It is.
1: Can you imagine where something like that's going to be in another 5 to 10 years?
2: It is going to be amazing. And it's really, I think what limits us is our own imagination. And that's why having these scholars that will come to us in the workforce of 2030 beyond, in our class in 2038, we offer them all an automatic job interview upon graduation from Liberty Steam. And so that's what we're excited to see and see what they bring to it.
1: That's pretty cool.
2: It is.
1: It's Dr. Central Carolina Technical College. That's where all this comes in, and you guys are going to put them to work when they get them ready for those jobs and all that are out there.
3: Yeah.
1: Welcome. I appreciate you being back with us this morning.
3: Well, thank you for having me.
1: Yeah. Tell us a little bit more about CCTC's involvement with Liberty and how you guys are helping to, you know, prepare these kids. Because, I mean, one day, you know, these kids are going to be moving right on up, and hopefully you guys will be that next stepping stone for them.
3: Yeah, we're fortunate to host the Kinder Scholars annually for one of their field trips, learning experiences. They come to our building and they kind of see where health careers start, nursing, surge tech, farm tech, mm-hmm. medical assisting. And so it's a good opportunity for them to kind of see where they want to go next in life.
1: Yeah, yeah, very good. And I know that you know, your PATH partners, and we've talked a lot about that already here with Dr. Ivy. And we said, actually, Dr. Ivy, I'm going to let you come back up here. You've got a nice little graphic here that you got a poster board made that I think's pretty neat, and it kind of touches
4: it's a yard sign. It's not just a poster, it's a yard sign. You know, this past Friday, we hosted not just these three community and industry partners right here in the studio, but this year we're partnering with 44. And so the concept behind PATH is that each class is matched with an in-demand employer within the community.
1: Right.
4: But they have to meet, you know, they have to pass this test, if you will, mm-hmm. of a job, an actual job that's forecasted to be in demand within the next 5 to 7 to even 12 years. As Travis said, we're looking at 2030 and beyond. Our founding class of 2033, We want them to lead just a choice-filled life. And often, you know, for those that are on the other side of hope and opportunity, they don't know what they don't know.
1: Right.
4: And so that choice-filled life can be right here in Sumter and can be the next engineer at EVOC.
1: Absolutely.
4: The next registered nurse at Prisma and the next student at Central Carolina Technical College.
1: Yeah. Or maybe even an instructor.
4: That's right. Yeah.
2: That's exactly where we've pushed some of our folks.
1: Yeah.
4: You know, Derek, this year the path is a year-long initiative, so it's not just a touch-and-go, a one-and-done kind of thing. You know, Caroline, Travis, and Dr. Gettings here, you know, the commitment is once a month. There's a touch point once a month, and it's beyond just coming into the class, checking on the scholar, seeing how they're doing, or reading to a class. You know, in education, we're bad about that as educators. We love to promote community partnerships, but the idea of an employee, right, in the making, with a future employer, and the teacher that's charged with the day-to-day learning, leading and learning alongside each other. And as Travis said, the whole goal of PATH is to solve a future challenge that particular industry partner is facing. So you heard Caroline's challenge. Yeah. Caroline, you want to say a little bit more about the challenge that the problem that your scholars had to solve last year?
0: Absolutely. So when we presented to our classroom last year, they were able to see like, hey, you know, if I stay the night in the hospital, which I will say, you know, this is Sumter community, so we have a lot of kids that come in, being able to see what are we missing when we're serving our pediatric population and our students of Sumter County.
1: Right.
0: And one of those things was having a place where they can just be themselves, not a room where they're going to get poked or, you know, just see the doctors and nurses, but just having a space where they can have fun.
1: Yeah.
4: And that's a real world relevant problem, right?
1: Yeah,
4: that's a challenge right here in our community. We have an authentic audience, right? We have the expert at the table, the person who needs to solve this challenge. And so unleashing it on the scholars and having them go through the engineering design process and to build what, you know, we would call in the engineering design process a prototype. You know, what's the prototype they're going to test out and solve? And so that vision is slowly becoming a reality. Travis, what was the problem that you all have solved in the past? I know you've got a really cool one.
2: We do a cool one this year. But last year was a little bit different in the fact that, you know, though we are a manufacturing company and a big factory with automation, last year we focused on some of our support services and our HR. And so we focused on kind of how to interview for different jobs and which skills they need and how you go through selecting and hiring people. And so we kind of had our HR team leading that one. And it was a very interactive. They got to learn about all the different support opportunities that we have at EVOC.
1: Yeah, that's pretty cool.
2: It was.
1: And like I said, with you know, the way technology is evolving and everything and the way that you're immediately plugging these kids into that thing, they're going to be ahead of the curve.
2: Absolutely.
1: You know, on a lot of these things. So when they do get into the further education or even the job workforce, they're going to be even more ready than a lot of their peers out there.
2: Very excited to see them and get them actually engaged to see, like I said, that problem solving and get them excited about it and what the path they can take. And we have not only our first graders, but our current employees are headed over to CCTC. We encourage our employees for their own professional development, and they're going over there, focused on mostly the mechatronics program that we love over there, doing great things.
1: Very good. And Dr. Gettings, I know that you're happy to have that kind of cross-pollination there with a lot of our companies and all here that just lead into so many good things for these kids, these scholars.
3: Yeah, it's great to network with these great individuals that, you know, improve our community and improve our workforce.
1: Yeah, very good. Dr. Ivy, what another great group. Now, you've got these yard signs here. Are they going to be at all of your PATH partners?
4: Yes, yeah. The challenge on Friday was to take the yard sign and be proud, be unapologetic that you are partnering with the school that actually wants to address a real need in the community, which is how do we build generational health and wealth and economic mobility with the thousands of children that Liberty serves.
1: Yeah, well, very good. Well, again, we appreciate your involvement with Liberty. I saw you're furthering the construction. I saw the
4: Phase 5 of the Sumter Mall expansion project. We're going to add another 15,000 feet to our Sumter Mall campus. On the Junior Academy side, as we refer to that part of the campus, There's going to be a new multi-purpose room that'll function as a gymnasium.
1: Right.
4: A state-of-the-art cafeteria to seat 1,000 people. A full band and choir room. And we have some even more exciting things to share soon, thanks to our friends from the Center for Education Reform as a Yaz Alumni Prize winner. That is what we are investing that $2 million into.
1: Also, so you got a nice little gift from our friends at Google.
4: Yes.
1: That as well.
4: Yeah, and it's a great testament to, you know, Google coming in just a few days ago to not only announce a $100,000 investment into Liberty's STEM program, but also to bring their Internet Safety Roadshow. And so getting on stage and standing with them and looking out, you know, to the scholars in our founding class of 2033 and 2034, the first 300 that are going to walk across that stage. And again, the goal at Liberty is a choice-filled life. And so these folks here are choosing to invest in the workforce of tomorrow, and hopefully they're going to stay right here in Sumter.
1: Yeah. All right. Well, very good. Well, guys, I appreciate all of you for being here this morning.
0: Thank you.
1: Dr. Ivy, if folks would like to find out more about Liberty STEAM Charter School, by the way, they can hear the Liberty Minute every
4: Liberty Minute. You've got some
1: morning.
4: Scholars coming in the studio today to record the next set.
1: Yeah, so we're going to be doing that. We're actually have some scholars doing that. But every morning here, Monday through Friday, at about 7:20, when I get done with my silliness, we have the Liberty Minute. So we appreciate that. But folks want to find out more and follow you guys online or otherwise, how do they do it?
4: Check us out on the internet at libertysteamcharter.org. You can follow us on all the social media platforms. 7 days until we launch our 7th annual enrollment lottery.
1: How about that?
4: Where we'll be taking those applications for scholars that are interested in a choice-filled life future right here in Sumter. And they can go straight to the website to enter right on into the lottery.
1: All right. Very good. Carolyn, Travis, Dr. Gettings, appreciate all of you being here this morning. Thanks again for coming in.
5: Thank you.
0: Thanks.
5: Have a great day.
1: Appreciate what you do for Liberty. We got to take a break. We come back. We've got some more stuff for you coming around the bend. We've got Lieutenant Howie Austin, Howie D, going to be here talking about the upcoming Crime Stoppers 4th Annual Halloween Bash on October 17th at the Hive at Lavender Estates. Also, we've got our friends from Silver Paper coming by. Christy's going to join us later on this morning. All that more on tap. We got some community events and happenings. It's Good Morning Sumter. We're right here on Z95.
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16: The Weather Channel forecast for the Midlands. Windy on this Thursday. We'll start off with some scattered showers. Then rain should taper off into the afternoon with a cloudy sky and a high temperature today only around 67 as those winds gust in from the northeast. Partly cloudy tonight with a low cooling to the mid-50s. Tomorrow, beautiful weather with a sunny sky and a high hitting 76. Then a dry and warmer weekend. We'll see sun on Saturday as the high eventually hits the low 80s. I'm Jeff Marr from the Weather Channel.
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0: little Stray Cats for you. Brian Seltzer. 7:54, our time. Moved along here on this Thursday morning. Good morning, Sumner Show. Eric Burris here with you. I want to thank our friends from Liberty Steam Charter School for coming by. Coming up shortly, DJ Howie D, or otherwise known as Lieutenant Howie Austin with the Sumner Police Department, coming by to talk about Crime Stoppers and their upcoming fourth annual Halloween Bash on October 17th at the Hive at Lavender Estates. Meantime, I got a few things for you here. Somebody on Reddit just asked, what's something that sounds amazing in theory but becomes exhausting once you actually live it long term? Well, here's some of the best answers for that. Here's some things people said that sound amazing in theory, but really aren't long-term. Business travel. Everybody thinks it's amazing. Nobody realizes the long hours, crappy meals, and bland hotels. Somebody said, living in Florida. They said they're much happier visiting a few times per year. The summers there were rough. Obviously, they were not from the deep south. And being a chef. You know, people always think it's cool and say things like, well, I wish I could do something like that. Well, everybody knows that being a chef is brutal, but it's still heavily romanticized. And making movies for a living, it's a lot of hurry up and wait, but it's also physically brutal hauling all the gear around, especially on location. And here's something that looks cool, but probably in the long run really isn't. It's being some form of artist of any type. You know, painting sounds fun until you're on your 900th painting. And live music, at some point it becomes just exhausting. The people, the loud volume, the prices, the parking, the egos. I'll just sit at my home with some headphones. Thank you very much. And owning a boat. You know, things constantly go wrong and break, and you need to haul the boat out of the water and get it fixed for thousands of dollars. And finally, driving a sports car. Hard suspension, uncomfortable seats, no space for anything. It does look cool, doesn't it? What is something you look forward to only to realize it got old real quick? I'm sure that everybody has got something that falls into that list. Hey, there's a lot of community events and things going on. Here's a few of them just coming up over the next few days. Tomorrow night, Friday, the final Fourth Friday concert of 2026. Going to be right here in beautiful downtown Sumter with the band Soul Purpose. Going to be entertaining folks at a free concert downtown, 6:30 to 9 o'clock on the lawn of the old courthouse there, 141 North Main Street in Sumter. Soul Purpose, a great band. I believe they were originally scheduled last year, maybe got rained out. One of the ones that got rained out. None of them have been rained out this year, and it looks like tomorrow is going to be a great night to come downtown. Nice temperatures. Bring a lawn chair, bring a blanket out. Come on out and have a great time. It's absolutely free to attend. They'll have food trucks out there. You like to get something to eat or drink. Also, the Sumter Sertoma Club there with cold adult beverages for you. The Palmetto Optimist Club, they're always there with hot dogs, popcorn, cotton candy. They also have free live, free books for the kids and a lot of other cool stuff. But it is a great show. This will be the final one for 2026. They do these May through September. But tomorrow night, 6:30, 9 o'clock, 141 North Main Street on the courthouse lawn for the final Fourth Friday concert of 2026. Again, these are brought to you by the City of Sumter, Giannis, Prisma Health, Walmart, Heinz Furniture and Bedding, and First Citizens Bank. Also, a couple other things coming up on Saturday for you. The folks at the Sumter Family YMCA are having a fishing tournament on Saturday out at their Camp McBoykin facility in Pinewood at 6425 Camp McBoykin Road. Fishing tournament for ages 6 to 16. This is in honor of National Hunting and Fishing Day. That is a federally recognized holiday celebrated on the fourth Saturday of September every single year. And they'll also have some archery along with that for beginners if you'd like to learn some archery. They'll have lunch provided, or you can bring your own if you'd like to. Kona Ice will also be on site, but that's this Saturday, September 26th from 8 a.m. to 3 p.m. at YMCA Camp McBoykin, 6425 Camp McBoykin Road in Pinewood. It is $10 per person or $25 for your whole family. So come on out and have a great time with the YMCA, 8 a.m. to 3 p.m. if you'd like to register, or for more information, Call the Y at 803-773-1404. You can go online at ymcasumter.org. And finally, this Saturday, it's also going to be Pirate Day with the Backcountry Privateers at the Sumter Museum. It's always a great event. A lot of fun. This will be in the Carolina Backcountry Homestead there on the grounds of the museum, 122 North Washington Street. So come on out, set your course for adventure, and join the Backcountry Privateers. They're actually going to have a 250th anniversary of the founding of our country kind of theme this year. Kind of go along with pirates. Of course, 250 years ago, pirates are a pretty big thing. But this is going to be this Saturday from 11 a.m. to 3 p.m. It is absolutely free and open to the public. Again, at the Sumter Museum, 122 North Washington Street in Sumter. You can find out more at their website, sumtermuseum.org, or give them a call, 803-775-0908 for Pirate Day with the Backcountry Privateers this Saturday. Again, 11 to 3 at the Sumter Museum, 122 North Washington Street here in Sumter. Kids will love that. Absolutely fun event. A lot of things for kids this Saturday between the fishing at the YMCA at Camp Mate Boykin and then Pirate Day at the museum. Anyway, we're going to take a break. We come back, our friend Howie B. Howie Austin, Lieutenant with the Sumter Police Department, coming by. Talk about upcoming Crime Stoppers, 4th Annual Halloween Bash. It is going to be coming up on October 17th at the Hive at Lavender Estates. You want to check that out. We'll have more about that and more when we return. Again, it is your, well, Thursday morning. This is Good Morning Sumter, and we're right here on Z95.
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0: Z95. Little UB40. And IB64. Anyway, 808 our time. Rolling along here on this Thursday morning, 808 our time. As promised, our friend DJ Howie D, also Lieutenant Howie Austin with the Sumter Police Department, here with us this morning, and Crime Stoppers. How you doing, my friend?
1: I'm doing well, my brother. How are you?
0: I am doing good. Got your Starbucks double shot energy drink there.
1: Need a little cold coffee this morning to keep rolling.
0: Oh, that's all right. You guys busy, the police department. A lot going on.
1: Yeah, it's always a lot going on, and we're always trying to stay ahead of the game and trying to do something to combat some of the crime that we have in this community.
0: Well, you do that, and one way we help can help you guys fight crime is by supporting Crime Stoppers. And you guys do a great job providing reward money, and also help you guys help recover a lot of like stolen goods and things like that with reward money that you guys raise. And of course, you have to get out and raise it. And that's one reason you're here this morning, to talk about your fourth annual Halloween bash right around the corner.
1: Absolutely, that's right. The only way we can try to help law enforcement by utilizing the community as well is by through these tips through Crime Stoppers. Crime Stoppers is a very, very, very important process in solving some of these crimes. It's completely anonymous. When we receive a tip, the tip comes to Crime Stoppers, and then it's disseminated to the proper authorities. And if those tips actually work out to where an arrest is made off of those tips, the person that submitted the tip through a code, for the most part, because it's anonymous, can receive a reward for it. And we have to raise money in order to pay these tips out.
0: Well, if you're going to raise money, may as well have some fun doing it. Okay. And you guys do that. Your fourth annual Halloween bash coming up on Saturday, October 17th.
1: Yes. Very, very, very big event. This is one of our best fundraising events that we put on. This is the fourth annual, and since we come up with it 4 years ago, it has been a good hit, big hit, so we've decided we're going to keep it going as long as the community supports us as well.
0: Oh, that's good. Now, this is going to be at the Hive at Lavender Estates right there on North Main and Sumter. I think, 1699 North Main?
1: 1699 North Main Street, just adjacent from Jefferson Road, if you're familiar with that area.
0: Yep. And easy enough to find. A beautiful venue. And you guys have been doing this. I guess you've had every one of them has been out there. And this is a great place to have it. You got a lot of things going on. And let me tell you, this is a Halloween bash, so it's tied into Halloween. It's costume mandatory.
1: Correct. Costume mandatory. That's right. We want everybody to wear their best costumes, because we have costume contests that you can actually win some money off of it as well.
0: You got $4,000 in cash. Let me say that again. Cash prizes.
1: That's right.
0: You're going to be giving out to folks in four different categories. So what, you got $1,000 total in each
1: category.
0: Per category,
1: that's correct. $1,000 per category. We're giving away $500 for the first prize, $350 for the second prize, and $150 for the third prize.
0: All right, what are your categories?
1: Categories are funniest, scariest, most original, and yet best couples. We do definitely want some couples involved in this, because it's just pretty awesome to see some of these costumes.
0: People are so creative, and I've seen some things that just will blow your mind. People get really, really creative, but they also get really competitive.
1: Yes, they do.
0: These things.
1: Yes, they do, and they get very funny.
0: Yes. So, listen, it is a great time, and also, in addition to that, you get some phenomenal food you're going to have out there as well.
1: We do. We have very heavy hors d'oeuvres provided out there as well, too. So there's something to eat, and of course there's something to drink as you purchase your ticket as well.
0: That's right. Adult beverages got to be 21 and older for that.
1: For that, yes, correct. And 18 and older to get in.
0: There you go. 18 and older for the event. Starts at 7 o'clock. And in addition to all that we've already mentioned out there, you're going to have some big screen TVs out there so folks can check out who's playing who that night with some NCAA football. But also, you got something else going to be on the big screens out
1: there. Yes, we've got a big screen that we're going to put out there, too. And we are actually going to display and play all of the old Crime Stoppers videos that used to play in the 80s and 90s that we have found in the vault, for the most part.
0: Right, yeah.
1: So we're going to play those as well, too. A lot of people have been asking about those over the years, and We have copies of them, so yes, we are going to play them.
0: All right, so this is your chance to come out and check those out. You got a lot of other fun things that'll be out there as well. Of course, you're going to be out there with some tunage for folks, and I imagine you'll do a little dancing as well.
1: Probably so. Yeah. I'm kind of known to do that.
0: Yeah, probably a little bit of line dancing you'll get out there with them and do it with the best of them.
1: Yes,
0: that is one thing I have never done. I've never even tried. I have no coordination.
1: Well, you know, we teach it on it every Friday night. Still,
0: I know you do. And
1: every Friday night at the lounge at Second Mill, we teach.
0: Yeah,
1: from 7 to 10 there. So we try to stay very busy in the community as well too.
0: I have two left feet, man. I don't know if that's something I want to attempt or not. My wife will do it, but
1: you give me a chance, I'll teach you something.
0: Yeah, all right, maybe I'll learn. I'll learn a new skill.
1: There you go.
0: All right, we want folks to come out to this event. It is a very, very reasonably priced for all the good stuff that you're going to get here. $40 right now, $50 at the door. If you got tickets remaining. So tell them how they go about getting those tickets, Howie.
1: Yes, please. You can get your tickets now up until the day of the event for $40 in advance there at HalloweenBash2026.planningpod.com. Again, that is HalloweenBash2026.planningpod.com. There's also a QR code. If you even ride by the venue, there's a nice big banner, big banners outside. It's got a QR code. You can actually get the QR code from the street, a passenger only, by the way.
0: Right.
1: And you can actually get your tickets through that QR code. You can go online, type in the website. Again, they're $40 right now in advance, and there will be $50 a door. And again, this goes to Crime Stoppers. It's going to a good cause to try to support these tips that come in to help resolve and solve some of these crimes.
0: Yeah, and this is your fourth annual that you've done. You've done really well with these. I've been several times. This is a great event.
1: Thank you. It is
0: a lot of fun. You guys put a lot of effort into it. It's a beautiful venue. There's plenty of room out there. But now, on top of it this year, I mean, you had some great prizes in the past for the costume. This year, cash.
1: Yeah, we decided to do cash this year, especially after getting some feedback from the participants in the costume contest, and we're trying to draw, of course, a bigger crowd. And what draws a bigger crowd?
0: Than money.
1: Bigger money.
0: Yeah.
1: That's exactly right.
0: People follow the green.
1: Absolutely.
0: Listen, for $40 per person, this is a great deal. You get, some fantastic food, some good entertainment. And I just even watching the costume contest is great. I mean, that's one of the highlights for me anyway. I love seeing how creative people get with these costumes.
1: Yeah, so please make your costume. Please get your costume. Please come out to this event. It is a great event. We will have 50-50 tickets as well, too.
0: Yeah.
1: Our main sponsor of this event is Jack's Heat Pump Services here in Sumter. So they've been a big part of this event. They love the event. They come out. They have decided for the past couple of years to support us as well, too, and become our main sponsor.
0: Right.
1: So we do have sponsorships available if you're interested in that as well, too.
0: I was going to ask that. You still got room for sponsors?
1: We still have some room for some sponsors. We'll take any kind of sponsorship as well, too. Again, it's a great, great time, great event. If you are interested in sponsorships, you can contact me at the police department or contact me through my website at djhowied.com or give me a call at 803-518-1737. We'll be glad to get you guys taken care of on that as well, too. And yes, I'm the liaison between the law enforcement side and the Crime Stopper side, trying to keep everything glued together.
0: Well, you do a good job, because that is a great organization, does a lot of good here in the community. And, just off the top of your head, and I may have asked this before, I don't remember. I can't remember what I had for breakfast, if I had anything. I had a cough drop. But do you know how much you've recovered over the years, like material-wise, how many crimes you've actually solved?
1: Crime-wise, it varies, but as far as monetary money value of it, I know it's over $162,000 that we've recovered through Crime Stoppers. I did pull those stats up not too long ago, and I was quite amazed, too. Like I said, again, I'm kind of the liaison, so I have to get some of that information from those on the board.
0: Sure.
1: But I was able to get some of that information, and it's actually a fantastic fantastic board, fantastic organization, and I'm understanding, too, that they do have a couple open seats for the board, too. So if anybody is interested in wanting to join Crime Stoppers, by all means, we'll be glad to entertain that as well, too, and see if we can't get you a seat on the board.
0: I was involved a number of years ago on the board, and I had to, of course, stop doing it because I started doing the show here in 2009.
1: Yeah.
0: So, wow. Yeah, they met at the same time in the mornings when I was here on the air, so it's kind of tough. But, again, this is a great organization, and we want people to come out for the 4th annual Halloween Bash now, what, about 3 weeks from now, coming up on October 17th. Starts at 7 o'clock, goes till midnight at the Hive at Lavender Estates. It's on 1699 North Main, right there near the intersection with Jefferson Road. It is a great venue. It is going to be a great time. A lot of fun for everybody. Fantastic food, beverages, everything. Don't forget that $4,000 costume contest in four different categories. Howie, tell them one more time how they go about getting those tickets.
1: You can get your tickets again at Halloween Bash 2026. That's 2026. planningpod.com.
0: All right. Very good. 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What you got going on this weekend?
1: Oh, I have a wedding to do this weekend. I have a wedding to spin the wheels of steels on this weekend. I'm sure it's going to be a great one as always.
0: You guys always stay busy.
1: Every weekend.
0: Yeah. Well, that's what you want.
1: That's right.
0: That's what you want. I know where you're going to be on the 17th, though. And, again, make sure that you come on out. And, by the way, we have a very limited number of tickets for this on our CarolinaSaves.com website. So if you'd like to see about getting some of those half price, you can do that right now at CarolinaSaves.com under the Sumter tab.
1: That is correct.
0: Yeah, man.
1: That is correct. We provided you guys some tickets as well.
0: That's right.
1: Helping us out as well.
0: Yeah, we appreciate it. And listen, you guys do a great job with Crime Stoppers. Again, Halloween Bash 2026.planningpod.com. Or you can find a link there. Just go to your Facebook page.
1: Yeah, you can go to my Facebook page at DJ Howie D Entertainment DJs. You can go to my personal page. You can go to the Crime Stoppers page, Sumter Crime Stoppers, on Facebook and get them that way as well, too. There's plenty of links, plenty of contact, plenty of areas to find it.
0: All right, man. We're going to have you back here again before the event, but we appreciate you. And guys, come on out. Help support Crime Stoppers. You will not be disappointed if you have not been to this event before. It is a throwdown.
1: That's exactly right. And the decorations, the setup is absolutely amazing. We're going to have a hearse. We're going to have the cemetery again.
0: Yep.
1: So, yeah, we're going all out. And like I said, if you want to see an amazing setup, amazing decorations for a party, for a custom bash, Halloween bash, come on out.
0: All right, man. Howie Austin, Lieutenant with the Sumter Police Department. Appreciate you, man.
1: Thank you, sir. Appreciate you.
0: All right. We'll talk to Howie again soon. In the meantime, I'm going to take a quick break. We come back. Our friend Christy from Silver Paper going to be with us. That and more coming up. It is your Thursday morning. This is Good Morning Sumter right here on Z95.
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1: 8:31, our time. Little Bob Seger for you. Rolling along here Thursday morning. Good morning. Sumner Show. Derek Burris with you. Thursday morning, 8:30. That means Christy Bonin from Silver Paper is here with us this morning. How are you?
2: Good. Good morning, Derek.
1: Good, good. You had a good week, I trust.
2: We did.
1: Yeah?
2: Yeah, I'm enjoying this nice fall weather.
1: Listen, I don't care that the sun is not out. It is cool, and it feels like fall out there this morning.
2: It feels like sweater weather.
1: I still got short sleeves on, but I'm hot natured.
2: Well, so. I know where you can come get some pretty new sweaters for fall.
1: Yeah?
2: Yeah.
1: For men?

0: Well,
1: maybe not.
0: Maybe not.
1: Maybe not. Yeah.
0: I mean, no.
1: Well.
0: Well, yeah.
1: I guess you could.
0: But they're rolling in, and so now that the season has flipped a little bit, right. It's funny. I went out yesterday and had a sweatshirt on, and I was like, I probably need to change. I'm going to be hot for it all day long.
1: Yeah.
0: Thankfully, I had it on. It was nice.
1: I walked out this morning. Dark 30 before I came here, and I looked in my car when I cut it on, the thermometer, 63.
0: Nice.
1: Loved it.
0: I didn't even look at my temp this morning.
1: I don't know what it is now, but I'm sure it's a little warmer, but it was 63 when I walked out this morning.
0: Love it.
1: But it was nice. Anyway, fall means a lot of things, and at Silver Paper, you got a lot of stuff in store.
0: We do, and yesterday we got 3 shipments of fall apparel in. So the girls were steady getting those out of the boxes, getting into the system, up on the website, and steaming it out on the floor. So we've got lots of new to look at.
1: Really?
0: Mm-hmm. Pretty.
1: Good fall stuff.
0: Good fall stuff.
1: It's 64 out there right now, by the way. I just looked.
0: Okay.
1: Yeah.
0: I can take that.
1: Yeah. Well, listen, you said before when you were in here, you were unboxing pallets of stuff. Is it still palletized that you're taking all this stuff and getting it on the shelves and hanging it on the hangers?
0: Well, yesterday was not a pallet. It was a few boxes that came in.
1: Yeah.
0: But we do have pallets coming in next week again. So, home decor, gifts next week.
1: Yeah.
0: This week is heavy apparel.
1: Okay.
0: So,
1: You say heavy apparel, what does that entail, Christy? What's heavy apparel?
0: Heavy apparel means that we got a lot of clothes in.
1: Okay, just a lot.
0: Yeah.
1: Okay. And not
0: gloves and toboggans.
1: I just want to make sure.
0: Yeah.
1: But you've got everything folks need there to look great for the game. Now, the teams may not be doing that great, but
0: they're still our teams.
1: That's true, and you'll look good going to them.
0: Yeah.
1: Or even if you're going to somebody's party.
0: Right.
1: Or any fall event, you want to look your best.
0: That's right.
1: And you can help them out.
0: We can. Whether you want to go comfy casual in blue jeans and a sweater or dressy in a dress.
1: Yeah.
0: We've got all kinds of choices for you.
1: Yeah. What's your favorite thing you got in store right now?
0: Oh, my gosh. We've got this beautiful Alden Adair dress. It's a long maxi dress, and it is celestial.
1: So, I have no idea what that means. I mean, I know what celestial means, but I don't know in reference to
0: a... It's got a lot of zodiac.
1: Oh, okay, like stars and moons and things like that?
0: Yeah, the zodiac symbols.
1: Okay.
0: And it's bright colors. It's beautiful.
1: Oh, okay.
0: It would be a great party dress. It would be great for a wedding, rehearsal dinner. It's just a beautiful dress. It's my favorite thing right now.
1: Yeah.
0: So, and we... When I buy beautiful things like that, we only get 3 sizes.
1: Oh.
0: Because people don't want to see themselves coming and going in these kind of dresses.
1: So yeah.
0: We have a small, medium, and large available, and when those are gone, they're gone.
1: Yeah.
0: So you can check those out on the website, silverpapersc.com.
1: There you go. Well, you take pictures of it and put up, or do you use the stock photos from people you get the...
0: We do both.
1: Yeah.
0: We probably use more stock photos. Mm-hmm.
1: That way, I mean, they already done the good photography for
0: exactly.
1: Yeah.
0: Yeah. But it is funny though. People like to see people they know.
1: Yeah.
0: So we get a lot of feedback when we use local people,
1: right,
0: for the pictures.
1: Well, if you're looking for a model, no.
0: Are you volunteering?
1: No one. No. First of all, you don't have anything in there. But I know I'm going to wear it, really. Me.
0: Well,
1: But I mean, you have things in there I would gladly pose with that are pretty cool. Because you've got a lot of cool stuff. You know, you've got wind chimes. I mean, you got bird things. You've got a lot of Halloween decorations. You've
0: got a lot
1: pumpkins,
0: of Halloween.
1: Pumpkins and all kind of things in there right now.
0: Yeah.
1: I would pose with those. Not that you'd want to use me in any of that. But
0: We have a little Halloween. My Halloween theme this year is around Frankenstein. So every year I pick a new theme, and this year's Frankenstein. So that's been fun. Got lots of different collectibles for Frankenstein. So he's your dude.
1: Mm.
0: We've got some things. So
1: well, make sure you check that out. And again, all your favorite teams. Of course, you know that you can wear that kind of stuff pretty much any time. But Carolina, Clemson, Wofford, the Citadel. Yeah, is Coastal. You got all kind of stuff in there.
0: And I will say, even for our Georgia fans, we have game day apparel.
1: How about them dogs?
0: I know.
1: Yeah.
0: Listen, we got lots of those around.
1: And them dogs doing good.
0: Yeah.
1: So. Well, again, a lot of stuff in store at Silver Paper. What you got coming up this week?
0: This week coming up, well, we are gearing up for our 26th anniversary.
1: Okay.
0: We'll be celebrating 26 years in business, 25 years on Boltman Drive, and our first full year downtown at 42 North Main Street.
1: Beautiful location right there at the corner of Main and Hampton.
0: Yeah.
1: It's
0: so
1: nice
0: we're gearing up for that. We hope to have a big celebration. We're going to do that on October the 15th, which will be a Thursday.
1: Okay.
0: And it's actually third Thursday, so we'll be open until 8 that night.
1: There you go. And you'll be here that morning.
0: I will be here that morning. And we will be having, we do it once a year. Everything in the store will be discounted for that one day only.
1: So one day sale.
0: One day sale.
1: Anniversary sale.
0: Anniversary sale.
1: Okay.
0: Yeah.
1: All right, Christy, folks want to find you online or otherwise. Give your hours as well, too.
0: We are open 10 to 5:30 Monday and through Friday and 10 to 3 on Saturday.
1: There you go.
0: Yeah.
1: Closed on Sundays.
0: Closed on Sundays.
1: And again, on the third Friday or the third Thursday, you guys stay open late.
0: Till 8.
1: Till 8. And then, you know, some of your other compatriots downtown do the same thing. So they have a little downtown shopping night.
0: Yeah, date night, shopping night.
1: There you go. Go get something to eat and then come do a little shopping.
0: Yep.
1: Sounds like a plan.
0: Yep. And put on your calendar October 15th for the anniversary sale.
1: All right. I'm sure your advertisement will be corrected or adjusted to reflect that.
0: Yes.
1: As we get a little closer.
0: Yeah.
1: All right. Well, we'll mention that. We'll have you back here next week, though. And what you got ahead for this week? Do anything fun?
0: I'm actually heading to New York City tomorrow with my daughter.
1: New York, New York.
0: New York.
1: The place so nice, they named it twice.
0: Yeah, that's right.
1: There you go.
0: Can't wait.
1: A little fun trip.
0: Little fun trip, little getaway to the city.
1: Yeah.
0: See a couple shows.
1: Yeah.
0: Eat some good restaurants. And we've got lots of thrifting on the list.
1: You thrift in New York?
0: Oh, golly, yes.
1: Well, I'm sure.
0: Yeah.
1: But are their thrift prices comparable to what you're going to find in South Carolina?
0: Well, no.
1: Yeah, there you go.
0: No.
1: It's a different type of thrifting.
0: Exactly.
1: Yeah. All right.
0: But, you know, you never know what kind of treasures you might find.
1: That's true.
0: No, it's the thrill of the hunt.
1: Yeah. Well, I hope you find some good stuff.
0: Thank you.
1: And,
0: you never know. I just might bring it back to the store.
1: Yeah. What show are you going to see?
0: We are going to see Rocky Horror at Studio 54.
1: Ooh. Studio 54 is still a thing.
0: Well, there is a venue now for theater. So.
1: I mean, is it the same location as the iconic one from the 70s?
0: Yeah.
1: How about that? I didn't know that.
0: Yep.
1: All right.
0: It is. I'm looking forward to that because I've never been.
1: Well, good.
0: I miss those days.
1: I'm going to hear about it next week when you come back. We'll find out how the shows and all that were.
0: Yeah, looking forward to it.
1: And what you found thrifting.
0: Thrifting, exactly.
1: Thrifting.
0: Thrifting.
1: All right. Christy Bonham from Silver Paper here, 42 North Main. South Main.
0: North Main.
1: North Main. I got it right. North Main here in Sumter, right there at the corner of Main and Hampton Streets, right here in beautiful downtown Sumter. What's your phone number down there?
0: Phone number is 803-775-6757.
1: All right. And online or otherwise?
0: Online, you can find us at silverpapersc.com.
1: There you go. All right, Christy. Appreciate you being with us. Have a good and safe trip.
0: Thanks, Derek.
1: All right.
0: See you next week.
1: We'll talk to you next Thursday.
0: Thanks.
1: We'll take a quick break. We come back and wrap it up for this Thursday. It's Good Morning Sumter. We're right here on Z95.
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10: The Weather Channel forecast for the Midlands. Windy on this Thursday. We'll start off with some scattered showers. Then rain should taper off into the afternoon with a cloudy sky and a high temperature today only around 67 as those winds gust in from the northeast. Partly cloudy tonight with a low cooling to the mid-50s. Tomorrow, beautiful weather with a sunny sky and a high hitting 76. Then a dry and warmer weekend. We'll see sun on Saturday as the high eventually hits the low 80s. I'm Jeff Marr from the Weather Channel.
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0: 95. Yeah, little neon trees there for you. Anyway, that's going to do it for us today, 8:56. Our time back here tomorrow for Friday's edition. Man, we got a lot going on tomorrow. I got our friends from the Sumter American Legion Fair going to join us. Of course, their final few days here today, tomorrow, Saturday, and Sunday. So you got 4 days left to get out to the fair. They open today and tomorrow at 4:10 a.m. on Saturday and then 12 noon on Sunday. And a lot of things, a lot of fun things going on out there at the fair. Also, tomorrow, we've got, of course, our big half-off sale, CarolinaSaves.com. 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You can check all that out. And, of course, you can buy today if you'd like to. We got some fantastic stuff up on the website. Go to CarolinaSaves.com. That's CarolinaSaves, S-A-V-E-S, CarolinaSaves.com. You can check out also what we have in Florence and Orangeburg as well. And if you buy something, we'll make sure you get your stuff here in Sumter. But we'll talk more about new stuff. Rolls up on the website tomorrow, CarolinaSaves.com. Also, we'll do a little Football Friday tomorrow. We got our friend Kevin Watford from Morris Pest Control, one of our sponsors here, coming by. And we'll talk about the Morris Pest Control Defensive Pest of the Week. We'll do that. We'll also give you a rundown of the Sumter Touchdown Club's Players of the Week. And also, we'll do our end-of-the-week birthday club drawing. So we got a lot of stuff to get to tomorrow. 63 degrees out there currently, getting up to 68 today. Not going to be real warm. A few showers maybe this morning. A little mist out there off and on here already. But then clouds lingering around this afternoon. 68 for our high, chance of rain, about 40%. Tonight, cloudy. Clouds will be decreasing late, low down to 55. And for Friday, beautiful day. Going to be mostly sunny, then maybe a cloud or two in the afternoon. High 76 degrees, no chance of rain. In fact, looking good Saturday and Sunday as well. Temperatures in the low 80s and mostly sunny and no chance of rain. So going to be a great weekend. So make sure you get out and enjoy something. Anyway, that's going to do it for us for today. You guys have a wonderful day today. We'll see you back here bright and early tomorrow morning. Make it a good one, my friends. We'll see you then. And peace.
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1: Are you ready to tee up for a cause that matters? 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
6: The Weather Channel forecast for the Midlands. Windy on this Thursday. We'll start off with some scattered showers, then rain should taper off into the afternoon with a cloudy sky and a high temperature today only around 67 as those winds gust in from the northeast. Partly cloudy tonight with a low cooling to the mid-50s. Tomorrow, beautiful weather with a sunny sky and a high hitting 76. Then a dry and warmer weekend. We'll see sun on Saturday as the high eventually hits the low 80s. I'm Jeff Marr from the Weather Channel.
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1: 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The wait is over. The 107th Annual American Legion Fair is officially open. 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And there's plenty happening beyond the Midway. 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

The devil went down to Georgia. 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When he came across this young man sawing on a fiddle and playing it hot, and the devil jumped up on a hickory stump and said, "Boy, let me tell you what. I guess you didn't know it, but I'm a fiddle player too. And if you'd care to take a dare, I'll make a bet with you. 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

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And he pulled the bow across the strings and it made an evil hiss. And then a band of demons joined in and

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Johnny said, "Devil, just come on back if you ever want to try again. 'Cause I told you once, you son of a gun."

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5: The Weather Channel forecast for the Midlands. Windy on this Thursday. We'll start off with some scattered showers, then rain should taper off into the afternoon with a cloudy sky and a high temperature today only around 67 as those winds gust in from the northeast. Partly cloudy tonight with a low cooling to the mid-50s. Tomorrow, beautiful weather with a sunny sky and a high hitting 76. Then a dry and warmer weekend. We'll see sun on Saturday as the high eventually hits the low 80s. I'm Jeff Marr from the Weather Channel.
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4: 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The wait is over. The 107th annual American Legion Fair is officially open. Step right up for Hildebrand Amusements and exciting rides for the whole family, including the Zipper, Cyclone, and more. And there's plenty happening beyond the Midway. 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Plus, there's what everyone comes to the fair for. Great food, family fun, games, rides, and plenty of memories. The fair opens Thursday at 4 p.m., 10 a.m. Saturday, and noon Sunday. So grab the family, bring your friends, and make plans to spend some time at the 107th Annual American Legion Fair. It's all happening at the Sumter Fairgrounds on West Liberty Street in Sumter. 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
12: The Weather Channel forecast for the Midlands. Windy on this Thursday. We'll start off with some scattered showers, then rain should taper off into the afternoon with a cloudy sky and a high temperature today only around 67 as those winds gust in from the northeast. Partly cloudy tonight with a low cooling to the mid-50s. Tomorrow, beautiful weather with a sunny sky and a high hitting 76. Then a dry and warmer weekend. We'll see sun on Saturday as the high eventually hits the low 80s. I'm Jeff Marr from the Weather Channel.
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1: 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So grab the family, bring your friends, and make plans to spend some time at the 107th Annual American Legion Fair. 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The Midway is lit, the rides are ready, and the fun is waiting. The Monster is coming to Sumter this October. 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
2: The Weather Channel forecast for the Midlands. Windy on this Thursday. We'll start off with some scattered showers, then rain should taper off into the afternoon with a cloudy sky and a high temperature today only around 67 as those winds gust in from the northeast. Partly cloudy tonight with a low cooling to the mid-50s. Tomorrow, beautiful weather with a sunny sky and a high hitting 76. Then a dry and warmer weekend. We'll see sun on Saturday as the high eventually hits the low 80s. I'm Jeff Marr from the Weather Channel.
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0: The Weather Channel forecast for the Midlands. Windy on this Thursday. We'll start off with some scattered showers. Then rain should taper off into the afternoon with a cloudy sky and a high temperature today only around 67 as those winds gust in from the northeast. Partly cloudy tonight with a low cooling to the mid-50s. Tomorrow, beautiful weather with a sunny sky and a high hitting 76. Then a dry and warmer weekend. We'll see sun on Saturday as the high eventually hits the low 80s. I'm Jeff Marr from the Weather Channel.
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2: 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The 107th Annual American Legion Fair is officially open. 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So grab the family, bring your friends, and make plans to spend some time at the 107th Annual American Legion Fair. 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
8: The Weather Channel forecast for the Midlands. Windy on this Thursday. We'll start off with some scattered showers, then rain should taper off into the afternoon with a cloudy sky and a high temperature today only around 67 as those winds gust in from the northeast. Partly cloudy tonight with a low cooling to the mid-50s. Tomorrow, beautiful weather with a sunny sky and a high hitting 76. Then a dry and warmer weekend. We'll see sun on Saturday as the high eventually hits the low 80s. I'm Jeff Marr from the Weather Channel.
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5: 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And bring the kids. There'll be face painting, balloon art, and Twiggy the water skiing squirrel will be showing off his tricks. So you don't want to miss that. 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We'll meet you there.
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7: The Weather Channel forecast for the Midlands. Windy on this Thursday. We'll start off with some scattered showers, then rain should taper off into the afternoon with a cloudy sky and a high temperature today only around 67 as those winds gust in from the northeast. Partly cloudy tonight with a low cooling to the mid-50s. Tomorrow, beautiful weather with a sunny sky and a high hitting 76. Then a dry and warmer weekend. We'll see sun on Saturday as the high eventually hits the low 80s. I'm Jeff Marr from the Weather Channel.
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5: The Weather Channel forecast for the Midlands. Windy on this Thursday. We'll start off with some scattered showers, then rain should taper off into the afternoon with a cloudy sky and a high temperature today only around 67 as those winds gust in from the northeast. Partly cloudy tonight with a low cooling to the mid-50s. Tomorrow, beautiful weather with a sunny sky and a high hitting 76. Then a dry and warmer weekend. We'll see sun on Saturday as the high eventually hits the low 80s. I'm Jeff Marr from the Weather Channel.
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Yeah, well, we did too. That's why we're here, playing a bunch of random songs in a row, right? Well, that's what we're doing. Z95, we play everything. Just a

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1: 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So grab the family, bring your friends, and make plans to spend some time at the 107th Annual American Legion Fair. 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
8: The Weather Channel forecast for the Midlands. Windy on this Thursday. We'll start off with some scattered showers, then rain should taper off into the afternoon with a cloudy sky and a high temperature today only around 67 as those winds gust in from the northeast. Partly cloudy tonight with a low cooling to the mid-50s. Tomorrow, beautiful weather with a sunny sky and a high hitting 76. Then a dry and warmer weekend. We'll see sun on Saturday as the high eventually hits the low 80s. I'm Jeff Marr from the Weather Channel.
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0: Sumter, prepare yourself to take a bite out of crime by having a killer time. On Saturday, October 17th, the shadows lengthen as the Sumter Crime Somber's 4th Annual Halloween Bash returns. The gates creak open at 7 p.m. sharp, live at the Hive at Lavender Estates at 1699 North Main Street, Sumter. This is a strictly mandatory costume event open to the public, ages 18 and up. Bring your absolute best disguise because they're giving away a massive $4,000 in total cash prizes across 4 different categories. Dare to walk through their spooky cemetery, step into the photo booth, and jam the night away with the wicked beats of DJ Howie D. Feast on heavy hors d'oeuvres with wine and beer for those 21 and older. Catch college football games and classic Crime Stopper videos haunting their flat screens, all while supporting local law enforcement. Tickets are $40 in advance.

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10: Weather Channel forecast for the Midlands. We are watching the radar tonight. We're socked in the cloud cover. There's a low spinning up off our coast where there are even some coastal flood advisories up. Some spotty showers moving west to east across the state, and we're in the low 50s for tonight. Mid-70s tomorrow with brighter weather coming out tomorrow, and the 80s are in play for the weekend as the low moves on up the east coast. I'm meteorologist Scott Lauriemore at the Weather Channel.
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2: 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Going to get a block from Jordan Howell. He got it. 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
3: Well, the Gamecocks go to 2-1 last weekend after falling in the SEC opener at Williams-Spice Stadium, 41-34 to Mississippi State. But the challenges and, more importantly, the opportunities continue as the Gamecocks head out on the road for the first time this season to Tuscaloosa, Alabama, to take on number 8, Alabama. Kickoff is set for 7 p.m. Hello and welcome to Carolina Calls with Shane Beamer at Backstreet's Grill on Divine Street in Columbia, South Carolina. A rainy or at least sprinkling night, but comfort abounds as we are on the outside covered porch to take your calls and talk Carolina versus Alabama. 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Coach Beamer will be along shortly. Don't forget the matchup this weekend. The Crimson Tide are 3-0 overall, 1-0 in SEC play. They trailed Florida State 21-6 in the second quarter before rallying to win 50-36. They have the nation's or one of the conference's best run defenses and an explosive offense as well. And the Gamecocks are trailing this overall series 15-3. And Alabama has won 9 of the 10 games in Tuscaloosa. Only once has Carolina won that ball game, and that was in 2004. That was a 20-3 ball game. Coach Beamer will be along shortly. Make sure you stay with us. That gives you a chance to jump on the phone line. Stan Stewart is our engineer and producer tonight. I'm Todd Ellis. Liz McMillan is our associate producer. We appreciate everybody coming out tonight. Really is perfect, for that matter. We've been burning up the first couple of weeks like everybody else in South Carolina, but a gorgeous fall evening. 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Coach Beamer joins me now. Hopefully he's not on the questionable list after pulling a hamstring running from the parking lot. But Coach, is always great to be with you. Listen, this league demands you must learn from your wins and your losses, but you have to have a lack of short-term memory and get back at the task. How'd the team and the staff do this week in preparing for Alabama after the loss to MSU?
4: I know they've been great. Starting Sunday night or Sunday afternoon when we came back as a team and had meetings and reviewed the Mississippi State game. And then practice on Sunday night, came back just like I knew we would. Look, we weren't good enough. We know that. Nobody was more disappointed than us. Nobody hurts more than us. We put a lot into that. We didn't perform consistently enough for 4 quarters. And we need to look at that and correct it and be better. But our guys went right back to work, and they've had a great week.
3: Yeah, Coach, I want you to take this back to the team tomorrow, because I've heard some of the talk this week. And I want to remind folks, mostly your team, that you can't give up hope, for God's sake. In 2010, we started 3-0. We led at Auburn 20-7 and lost 35-27. We defeated number one Alabama the following week at Williams-Brice, led at Kentucky 28-10 and lost 31-28. And you may remember that team went on to win the SEC East. So there has been a lot of conclusions made about this team based on the third game of the season. I suspect your players, who are pretty good at putting things behind them and going forward, not just yours, but most young people in general, realize that, and that your staff realizes that. There's a whole lot of football to be played and a lot of things to gain.
4: Yeah, no question. look, I'm certainly aware, and our team is aware, that there was a lot of build-up to that game last weekend. When you come off a disappointing 2025 like we had, when you had leads in the fourth quarter of three games last season that you ultimately lost, and then you come out to the home opener of the SEC play, first SEC game, and, you know, there's all the buildup of the game, and then you perform like we did in the third quarter, and you blow a lead, and you're not successful. Yeah, I know it's easy to say, oh, here we go again and all that, and that's not the case. It's a new season, and we didn't play or coach well enough in the third quarter. And it's not like we're looking there saying, man, what just happened? We know what happened, and we have to be better. But, no, there's no look, we've played three games. There's nine games left in this season. Today's SEC, people better get used to there being a whole lot of, you know, teams with losses in this league. The days of just somebody just running through the league and going undefeated, those days are over, in my opinion. And just because of the parity in this conference, and every week it's like the NFL. I mean, you just look at our schedule and who we have coming up. You look at Alabama's schedule and who they have coming up. I mean, every team in the SEC, what's down the road, it's just a gauntlet. And it's going to be the teams that just continue to have consistent performance week in, week out, the teams that stay healthy, the teams that get better as the year goes. And that's going to be the key for us, just continuing to get better throughout the year.
3: Yeah, Coach, speaking of teams being healthy, on our Prisma Health Injury Report, I got your notice last night that you sent out, or the athletics department sent out. Gabriel Brownlow Denby, doubtful for the ball game. A.J. Holloway, linebacker, is out. And other than that, you know, there's some questionable players or probable players. Stewart and Sean Murphy are probable. There was no mention of Carter Miller, the offensive line, in this last week. Played center for you. Jabril Coleman. Sean Murphy was mentioned in that. Gerald Kilgore, Vicari Swain, and Maurice Brown, all guys who've been banged up a little bit. Can you give us an update on the Prisma Health Injury Report?
4: Yeah, you named a lot of names, and really what it comes down to is Gabe Brownlow Dindy won't play. Got a little bit of an upper body injury that we were hoping he's going to be able to go. He won't be, so he'll be listed as out tonight on the SEC availability report, but everybody else is good. You know, of the guys that played last week or were questionable coming into this week, they're give credit to our, you know, training staff, strength and conditioning staff, getting those guys back. So Gabe won't play, but everybody else is available and ready to roll.
3: Jacarius Peak played probably more snaps than most people thought last week. And then Dylan Stewart played 14, which is what everybody kind of thought last week. How are those two guys doing, Coach? And you think their production could increase this week, stay on or about the same? And how are they feeling?
4: No, I would hope it would increase for both of them. You know, Peak, that guy, I mean, he loves to play. And we weren't sure what we were going to get out of him. And he would have played the whole game if we had let him. And he's practiced that way, too. So he's in a great position. Dylan's is a little bit different. I mean, his is obviously a back injury, and that takes a little bit of time. Not so much. I mean, he's cleared. He's healthy. He's good to go. But it's just the ramping up, you know, to be able to play 40, 50, 60 plays a game. I mean, all these other guys, not that Peak hasn't, because Peak was, you know, out during the month of August, but just like Dylan. But Dylan did not have spring practice, summer, preseason camp. He didn't have practices the week of the Kent State Towson game. So it takes a little bit of time to, you know, ramp back up. But he's well on his way, and I hope that, you know, we'll be able to get even more out of him this week.
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1: 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We appreciate all our great servers and the staff that works in the back of the house as well to keep us going. I'm Todd Ellis, Coach Shane Beamer in the house, talking Carolina versus Alabama. And, Coach, you're facing another top 10 team in your career. You've had 7 wins over ranked opponents, including 3 over top 10 teams, the most by any coach in South Carolina history in their first 5 campaigns of the season. Let's go to our Food Lion Food for Thought and have that right now. Coach, I don't want you to give us the keys to the game. You know that we do that at the end of the segment and the end of the show. But what does it take to beat a top 10 team? Is there any consistency in what you've seen and your experience as a player, coach, and certainly as a head coach over the years that says, okay, we're facing one of our top opponents. What does it take to win? And are there any elements that are pretty consistent in that process?
2: Yeah, I think back, through my head of some of those wins that you just mentioned, those wins over those top 10 teams, and just kind of going through those games in my head. And one thing that comes to mind is just all 3 phases have to play well. All 3 phases have to have each other's backs, if you will. And where there's going to be adversity when you're playing a top 10 team or any team, the other team's going to make some plays and you're going to go through adversity. And when that happens, you've got to be able to, the other side of the ball, pick the other side of the ball up, if that makes sense. So that's one. And then protecting the football. And when you're playing a good team, you can't give them extra opportunities by not protecting the ball and giving them second chances. But, you know, those are a couple things that come to mind, and we've had some success in those games, and we're going to need to do it again here this weekend against another great team.
1: Coach, we've had explosives in all those games you've won, too, on both sides of the ball.
2: Yeah.
1: Either a turnover that led to a deep in their territory or a pick six, and, of course, on offense, we've had explosive plays where players have gone beyond probably what we planned on and made exceptional plays.
2: Yeah.
1: It kind of takes your best players to play at their top level.
2: No, it does. Like, I'm thinking of a couple of those games, Tennessee in 2022, that was a top 10 win, and that was a ton of explosives on offense that we had that night. Texas A&M in 2024, that was a top 10 win. That was I know O'Donnell Fortune had an interception that night over there on their sideline. I think it was OD.
1: Yeah,
2: and
1: it was OD.
2: But then I think about extra, like, great individual efforts. I can still see the throw to Josh Simon over on our sideline where he broke 2 tackles and just ran through people for a 70-yard touchdown run. That's a great player making a great play. And that's really probably the other thing, too, Todd, is – your best players have to play well. Like, when I think back to those games, those top 10 wins that we've had around here, our best players, whether it be Spencer Rattler in 2022 or Lenoris in 24 against A&M.
1: Xavier Leggett
2: on the kickoff return. I guess that was 22. I don't think they were top 10 then, but you get what I'm saying. But, guys that have your best players have to play well in those games, and that'll be the case Saturday night in Tuscaloosa.
1: We dive deeper on challenges for this week's game and beyond overall in Gamecock football, and that's our Food Lion Food for Thought. Call us now. There's some phone lines open at 877-477-7201. We're back in a moment from Backstreet's Grill on the Spectrum call-in show on the Gamecock Sports Network.
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1: 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Can't wait for the Gamecock's first road game of the season. Carolina going on the road to Tuscaloosa to play one of the most storied programs in all of college football, Alabama. In the last 2 years, we'll talk to Coach about that in a minute, have been amazing ball games with them. Unfortunately, Gamecocks on the backside of those ball games. We'll see what it takes to get on the front side of that as we go over to Birmingham and then travel over to Tuscaloosa and play at Bryant Denny Stadium. But John is here, and John, welcome, bud. Thanks for being out as always. Go right ahead for Coach.
11: Coach, the other night and a number of times in the first half, we ran unbalanced. And actually Mississippi State did as well. So I really have a question about an unbalanced line from the offensive side as well as the defensive side. On the offensive side, does a tackle move over or a guard move over? That's the offense side. On the defensive side, do your guys have to say this is the tight end? I mean, do they have to identify? I mean, that's the, yep. And do they do that by number?
2: Yeah, great question.
1: Yeah,
2: it's just what he does.
1: Yes, I'm so proud of you, John.
2: Yeah, very few people would even notice that, but
1: that's right.
2: Can't get it past John. Yes, so I think there's a couple different things. There's unbalanced, which is you don't have any eligible quote-unquote receivers on the backside of the formation. So you've got your tight end and three receivers on the right side, a running back in the backfield, and nobody on the left side. There's unbalance. There's also tackle over, which you could take your tackle and put him on the other side to create center, guard, tackle, tackle. And then on the backside would be guard and tight end. So there's two different things. There's unbalanced, which was one, is one of those that I just named, and then tackle over. So we do them both, and you're right. We did them both the other night. We did some tackle over where I guess it was Darius came over, and or the tackle came over, and then we had that. And then we also had unbalanced looks where we'd like to do it, if you notice. A lot of times the other night we did it where we were going fast, where you're trying to get lined up quickly, and then they, meaning the defense, can't recognize that you're in an unbalanced formation. That creates problems, run fit gaps, alignment, who's eligible, who's not eligible. And then from a defensive standpoint, it's certainly a challenge. It's nothing from a number. Well, I guess it is a number standpoint. If a guy in the tight end position is wearing a 50, 60, 70 number, you know it's tackle over. And then you've got to be able to communicate that. And teams do different things, whether it be, moving the front to, if it's a tackle over, to create like a new center, so they've given you a tackle over formation. Okay, now the guard is technically the center because that's the middle of the formation. You can do that. We have certain checks that we make on defense where, for whatever reason, it's funny you bring that up, because I almost feel like in a lot of ways we're seeing more of that this year. Our defense, and maybe just in college football in general, but we've had to change in the first few weeks our checks. I remember we played in the Gator Bowl against Notre Dame, and Notre Dame gave us quite a bit of unbalanced that day, and we had a base check. And I remember talking after that game as a defensive staff with Clayton, we need to have more unbalanced checks, as opposed to just, we're always going to go to this, because you could always go to it because you might see it one time a game. Well, now if a team is going to do it
1: right
2: 20 times a game, they're doing it from an offensive standpoint because they know defenses have like basic checks. And I think somebody in the SEC, I saw, got asked about it the other day in a press conference, maybe Eli at Missouri, and that's what he was talking about. You're going to get an unbalance just to kind of see how they're going to line up. It might be zone coverage, it might be man coverage, it might be pressure. So we've got to be able to stay ahead of the curve and make sure that within the game, we did that, John. I think it's either Kent or Towson. We kind of changed one of our checks in the middle of the game because we were getting a lot of it. And we said, okay, if they give it to us again, we're not going to keep lining up in the same thing. We need to stay ahead and be the aggressor. So, great point. We can talk about that all night if we want to continue, John.
1: That's amazing, John.
2: I like talking football.
1: I just learned all that right here tonight. And it makes sense, Coach, that if they're going to do it multiple times, you can't give them the same look all the time.
2: Yep, yeah, exactly.
1: John, thank you.
2: Yeah, go. We can talk all night, John. We'll talk off air if you want, buddy.
1: No, John, we will not. He's got to go. We have to prepare for Alabama. Oh, that's great. Coach, it's time for this week's Spectrum Play of the Week, and we look back at Mississippi State, and I could point out a couple things to you. One that's not been talked about enough because of obviously the end of the game, and that is we kicked four field goals with a guy who has not kicked field goals basically since high school, and his senior year he kicked 11 in total. Wow. And he kicked two 50-plus yarders, the first time since Mitch Jeter has done that at Carolina. That could be your play of the game. It can be Matthew Fuller, your running back, who took on a big load this week and was your leading rusher and your leading receiver in the ball game as well. In fact, had not caught seven balls at the running back position in a very long time at Carolina. Anything that you go back to that ball game and you think was the play of the game in a positive sense for Carolina?
2: No, I think both those guys were really key in their own ways. I don't like singling out a kicker because that means we didn't score touchdowns, but we would have liked to have scored those finished those drives with 6 points on a touchdown. But really proud of Malik Todd. He's what I like about him is his just steadiness and consistency. And that showed on Saturday. We decided to let him be the kicker going into that game, and he performed,
1: to say the least.
2: And the first long field goal, we were trying to get around the, I want to say 32-yard line is where we were trying to get, and the drive stalled out on whatever it was, 34, 35, and I'm like, man, we're outside. He can hit from 35, obviously, but I said to myself, man, it's his second career kick at this point, and I'm asking him to kick outside of where we really felt automatic, and then he goes out there and just nails it. And then the one later in the game, I mean, that's a pressure kick. Like, we're down, whatever, was it 11 or so?
1: Had to have
2: 10.
1: 3 points,
2: yeah.
1: Otherwise.
2: We're down 10. Yeah. We missed the field goal. The game's over. We make it. We got a chance to go get an onside kick and have a chance to win this thing. And that's a pressure situation. And he went out there and nailed it and probably had about 10 more yards on the kick, too. So really proud of the job he did. And then Matthew did a great job catching the ball. It's funny. We, in practice on Friday, we threw him a couple balls, and – he caught him, but it wasn't like the cleanest, and kind of double caught him a little bit. We always meet as a staff at the hotel on Saturdays, and I asked Stan Drayton, our running back coach, like, do we feel good about Matthew's hands? Like, he, you know, double caught a couple of those balls, and he's like, he's a gamer, he'll be fine. And I told the coaches on the headphones during the game, I'm like, who's the idiot that didn't think Matt was going to be able to catch consistently enough today? Because he made some tough catches Saturday night. So we know what a load he is running the ball, but now when you can be a threat receiving out of the backfield, that adds another element to his game and our offense, which we've got to continue to emphasize.
1: 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We're at Backstreet's Grill on Devine for Killing the Calls, presented by Spectrum, built for big moments here for the Gamecocks. We'll be back in a moment on the Gamecocks Sports Network from Learfield.
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1: 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The Gamecocks are taking off about 3:30 tomorrow or so to go over to Birmingham and then to Tuscaloosa to take on the Crimson Tide, who are ranked number 8 in the country. Is only one win all time over in Tuscaloosa. Carolina's plans on getting it on Saturday. 7 p.m. kickoff Eastern time. And we've got one of our great sponsors who's with us, who is serving for a long time, really contributing to the Gamecock Athletics, and that's Philip Nave, our Vice President, General Manager of the Columbia operations of Serpro. Hey, Philip, we all know that we see the bright green Serpro trucks driving around, but for folks who are listening that aren't familiar, remind us of what Serpro does.
14: Yeah, so Serpro is a water, fire, and mold remediation company. So if you have any property damage that's related to, you know, storm damage, or maybe you had a fire, we come in and get that cleaned up and make it like it never even happened.
1: So you got a busted water heater, a leak in the house that comes down.
14: That's
1: somehow
14: right.
1: Mold gets in there.
14: Yep.
1: Call Serpro. Is that right?
14: That's it. Every bit of that. And you'd be surprised how many opportunities that do cause damage in your house. You mentioned water heater and pipes, but you have roofs and windows and a ton of things that can cause you.
1: How much of the business is emergencies and how much of the things that we just talked about, which are kind of houses doing what they do?
14: Yeah, that's a really good question. The industry has changed a little bit. You know, 10 years ago, it used to be all emergencies, right? Everybody, you know, called their insurance company and did that. And in today's world, people are a little bit more price conscious, right? And so I would say maybe 50-50. 50% of the time, it's water standing on the floor or the windows are busted out because of a fire. But the other part of it is providing estimates and kind of walking people through the claims process.
1: Basically, bad things happen at the house that impact the overall integrity of it and need to get remediated quickly.
14: That's right.
1: Call Serpro.
14: That's right. 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
1: Phillip, let me ask you this. 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
14: You have all rights as the property owner, right? 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So it's you know, either or. 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Either one's fine.
1: Now, you're called Serpro Columbia. Is that the only area that you serve?
14: No, so we serve Columbia, Richland County, Lexington County, really just everything from, you know, Chapin all the way down to Sumter, all the way up to Kershaw and over to Batesburg-Leesville. And we also have a sister operation in Charlotte that services the greater Charlotte area and also Fort Mill.
1: So if they're listening to us now, call you guys.
14: That's

0: 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We'll be back with Coach Beamer in a moment from Backstreets on the Gamecock Sports Network.
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0: 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Coach Shane Beamer, I'm Todd Ellis. Carolina getting ready to go over to Tuscaloosa to take on number 8, Alabama. And, Coach, let's go out on the phone lines. Ross is up first tonight. Ross, go right ahead for Coach Beamer.
7: Hey, fellas, you got me?
8: Yes, yeah. Sir. How are you, Ross?
7: Hey, guys. Thanks for taking my phone call. Just a couple quick comments and then a question for Coach. Coach, I just want to encourage you to stay positive, man, and keep being who you are. I'm 39 years old, and I've been a Gamecock fan since I was old enough to know what football was. Don't listen to this crap, man. Just keep doing you. We have three 11-win seasons in our history. You've given us three winning seasons out of your first five full seasons. So where this sense of entitlement comes from to be ready to burn Williams-Brice down after a loss to a good Mississippi State team, I'll never understand. So just keep being who you are. We really appreciate you, man. But my question is, how frustrating is it to watch your defensive front get absolutely tackled all night long? And, so, I mean, it was almost criminal what Mississippi State was doing to our front. And to see your guys doing their job, beating their one-on-ones and beating their guy, what's that conversation like with the officials during the game? And if I may, go fight, win, kick ass. Thank you.
8: Thank you.
0: Ross is a wise man who has –
8: I like Ross a lot. Thanks for calling, Ross.
0: And thanks, Ross.
8: Appreciate those comments. That really means a lot, my man. It really does. It's frustrating. What are the conversations like? There was a point in the game Saturday night where I called the referee over between series and I told him, you do realize that you could call holding literally every play against our defensive ends that are getting held every play. that we

0: got probably the best defensive end in the country and some other pretty good ones, too. And they got some of them, but it's certainly frustrating. The officials have a tough job. They're not going to make not see everything, but in all honesty, the number of missed holds the other night was disappointing. The missed hands to the face two or three times that they called on or they didn't call on their guys, and I'm sure Mississippi State has complaints about calls that the officials missed that would have benefited them. But it was tough because you're right, Anthony Addison and Julian Walker and Dylan and those guys, they were getting after it. And there's a couple plays that are sacks, but that didn't get called. But you're not going to get all of them, and we just tell our guys, don't put it in the hands of the officials and just continue to compete and play and keep being relentless, and we'll get those calls. And officiating didn't lose that game Saturday. I'm not saying that, but I typically don't send in many calls, if at all, to the SEC league office, but it was a long list that got sent in Sunday, I will say that.
1: Ross, thanks for the question. Yeah, for instance, after Lenoris's second interception, the touchdown play, the wide-open wide receiver on the far sideline, was a play in which there was another holding on Anthony Addison, a mugging, not a holding. That would have been their third in a row, and you almost feel like they're not going to call three in a row, and I'm not sure that's how the rules should be played out, but yeah. I get it. I'm with you. That's not everything in a ball game, and it goes both ways sometimes. But it was pretty egregious the other night. I thought Anthony Addison was going to call my law office on Monday and file some serious complaint against a couple of those players. But
0: it's always interesting when you get a text message from another head coach in the SEC on Monday asking how many holding calls did they whatever.
1: Right.
0: He saw what we saw. So, we just need to make sure that we play a clean football game on Saturday night. And we got a great officiating crew that will be in Tuscaloosa on Saturday night. And, again, the officials, they made some great calls the other night and have a really, really tough job. And that was a good crew that we had on Saturday night or Saturday against Mississippi State. And I do really believe in the officiating in this conference compared to other conferences. There's no doubt about it. John McDade, our head of officials, does an awesome job. He's great to work with. They have a tough job, and we need to continue to be active in opposing teams' backfields and get those holding calls.
1: I concur, by the way, but we've always known as South Carolina, who came into the league 35 years ago in 1992, we have to take these games. They're not giving them to us in any way, and that's okay. That's a good message for your team all the time. Don't allow something other than your individual play and effort to contribute to the process. But, Ross, thanks for the great question. Let's go out to Hampton. Hampton, good to be with you at the bottom third of the show. Thanks for joining us. Go right ahead for Coach.
2: Hey, Coach Beamer and Todd. I concur with Ross. You're doing a great job. I know it was very disappointing being up 16 and then up 11 at half and then having to, fight tooth and nail. And I know Lenoris, wishes he had those two INTs back. But how do you think the morale is on offense and stuff? I know it's got to be obviously a punch in the gut, but I do believe you and your staff and your team knows that, like you said during your press conference, it's one game. We just got to turn the page and just move on. And I firmly believe you guys will do that. And you've got a good heart and a great family. And God bless you. Go Gamecocks.
0: Yep. Well, thank you, Hampton. God bless you. And you're right. I do have a great family, and we got a good football team, too. And that's the other thing that I'm grateful for and blessed with. They hurt. They put a lot into that game last week, and it didn't go the way we wanted. And certainly to play like we did, coach like we did in the third quarter, it was just a weird third quarter that we lost momentum. And in all three phases, we made mistakes, offense, defense, and special teams. And just for 15 minutes, we were just so out of character, in my opinion, of how we've been all season. So we got to make sure we get back to playing our brand of football. Confident that we will. Our guys bounce back. The whatever's going on outside the building, I don't really keep up with. I just know the morale in our building is sky high right now, Hampton. Our guys are excited to go compete. We got a great group of young men that have really had an intentional and energetic physical week of practice and put the preparation in to go play well on Saturday night.
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1: 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Great to be with you. And Coach, it's time for our scouting report brought to you by Google Gemini. And there's a lot to report on this year's Coach DeBoer's team at Alabama, leading the country in a lot of categories offensively and what they're scoring. They're number one rush defense in the conference overall. Tell me your impressions of them and what your thoughts were when you watched this and scouted them for this week.
0: Yeah, really good football team. Explosive is the word that comes to mind when you watch them. The quarterback's explosive. He's a young guy, freshman, but really talented, can make all the throws, can really hurt you with his legs. I mean, he's a great athlete and a great quarterback. The three running backs, they play three of them, and they don't miss a beat when one comes out and the other one comes in. They're explosive. They can run you over. They can make you miss. Receivers can run. Really physical group of tight ends. They play about five tight ends, Todd, and they're all physical and athletic. And then offensive line-wise, athletic is the word that comes to mind. And then defensively, they're really good. They're a bunch of veteran guys in the secondary. active up front at linebacker. They got a Virginia Tech transfer at linebacker that was Virginia Tech's best defensive player last year, in our opinion, playing in that game, and now he's at Alabama. Woodson playing linebacker, and then good on special teams. So they look like a typical Alabama team, really good, really explosive, really well coached, and they're playing good football right now. They're scoring a lot of points, and defensively, I think they're the number five rush defense in the country right now and making it tough on teams.
1: Coach, we've been so good at running the football. There has been a consistent effort to do so, and successfully in the first three ball games. Can we run the ball against this crowd? And Coach Briles made it an effort to do so, to make sure that we do that through the rest of it, because all these other run defenses are going to be good as well.
0: Yeah,
1: in the conference.
0: No doubt. Well, that's a little early preview for the keys to the game you're going to ask me in the next segment. But running the football is going to be critical on Saturday night. And we've got to be able, whether it's Alabama or anybody in the SEC, but especially when you go on the road,
1: right,
0: you've got to be able to run the ball. Otherwise, you're going to be in passing situations all night. The crowd's going to be amped up. The pass rushers are going to be amped up. And you make life really hard on yourself if you can't find a way to run the ball. So we've really worked hard at finding ways to do that this week. And hopeful that we'll be able to.
1: The scouting report was presented by Google Gemini, official AI partner of Gamecock Athletics. Gary, I want to thank you. You called in. I don't have time to get to you, but you wanted to say support for Steven Garcia, of course, a famed Gamecock quarterback. Actually, the last time we beat the Alabama Crimson Tide, Steven was our quarterback in 2010. He's gone through some health issues. This is a crucial week for his recovery. And, Coach, Steven is a character, but if anybody's a Gamecock, it's Steven Garcia, and we need to love up on him and hope for him. And I know you join me and Gary in wishing him the best.
0: Yeah, thanks for that, Gary, and well said. He's he's Mr. Gamecock. Steven is. I know he had surgery today, a long surgery today. Steve Fink had sent me a video earlier this week of him getting ready for surgery, and the doctors are playing Sandstorm as he's getting ready to go into the operating room. And Travian Robertson showed me a video today of Steven walking through the hospital after the surgery and whatnot. So we're all behind Steven and know that he'll continue to fight and dominate this awful disease.
1: I know he won't turn it down the next time he recovers and comes to Columbia. Let's buy him a beer right here at Backstreets. That's a good one right there. And Steven Garcia, an absolute character and incredible player at Carolina. We'll wrap things up in just a moment on Carolina Calls, presented by Spectrum. We're back to Backstreets on Divine after this on the Gamecock Sports Network from Learfield.
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1: And we're back to Backstreet's Grill on Divine. This is Carolina Calls. Shane Beamer, I'm Todd Ellis. Can't wait to get on a plane tomorrow for our first road game of the season. Carolina going over to a great venue to play football, everything you would want. And, Coach, the last two games have been decided by one score. Alabama won both games, 27-25 and 24 in Tuscaloosa, and 29-22 last year in Columbia. But we led in the second half, and I guess I would ask you, too, the team is massively aware of that process, but before we get to the keys of the game, maybe some keys for overcoming that. When you know you're good enough, which I think this team is, by the way, to beat the Crimson Tide, to do that, but actually follow through on that. Are we overthinking this? Should we talk about it more, talk about it less? What do you think?
0: No, it's something that you think about as a coach, something I've talked to other head coaches about in different sports, you know.
1: Yeah.
0: To me, I just kind of look at the why if we've had some of those issues, and I just go back to last week and in the third quarter. And in the third quarter last week, we didn't execute in so many ways, and that goes back to us as coaches. But, you know, let's not make it bigger than it is. I think at times last Saturday, Todd, I think we had guys maybe trying to play too perfect at times, and when you do that, you're not going to play very well at all. We got to continue to be aggressive, and certainly that'll be the case on Saturday night. Expect another close game like we've had these guys against these guys the last 2 years, and we've just got to be able to execute. And when you get in those moments, guys just doing their job and coaches doing their job and not trying to do too much and change. And I don't sense that from our team, but we just got to make sure that, you know, as we talk about consistent performance and just make sure that we just are performing consistently throughout the game, through the highs and the lows of a four-quarter game.
1: Yeah, just for the record, by the way, I don't really believe in this, and neither does my assistant, Douglas Kershaw Adams. He came up with a list this week. Take it back to the team tomorrow. Since 2006, we've won 11 games, which we were double digits down and came back on, including Clemson in 22, Auburn in 21,
0: East Carolina
1: in 21 as well.
0: Florida in 21.
1: Florida in 21. Yep. So don't believe the hype. It all goes both ways, and we are more than capable of doing
0: that. I like
1: that,
0: Doug. That's good stuff right there.
1: Doug's all about it. He's positive. Yeah. So, Coach, give us a key to the ball game as we go over to Tuscaloosa.
0: Yeah, and you're right. Those are things that we've talked to our team about in the past that even before this season, like, we've shown that. I mean, you just mentioned East Carolina. I mean, we gave up a double pass on the first play of the game up in Greenville, and then we went down 14-0, came back. I mean, we had three in that very first season, three games, Florida, Auburn, and East Carolina, where we were down double digits, and we came back and won the game. So that was year one, so I would sure as heck hope we can do it in year six when we've established things a little bit more. But you don't want to get down in those moments, but we expect to win. It needs to be the mentality, and is the mentality. So as we go over there, winning on the road is hard in the SEC. You're going into one of the greatest venues in all of college football, Saban Field at Bryant-Denny Stadium. It's an awesome environment. You know, it's one of the premier places in college football, so we're excited about the opportunity to go over there and compete. I think, and we talked about this today as a staff, I really think it'll come down to our ability to run the football, because you do that, and that affects a lot of things in all three phases. And then our ability to affect their quarterback. You know, he's a talented guy. He's a young player, though, extremely talented, but we can't allow him to be – comfortable. We've got to be able to affect him, whether it be with our pass rush, our coverage, our disguises in the secondary to keep him off balance and make life uncomfortable for him. So if we can affect their quarterback and find a way to run the football, we're going to have a chance to have some success on Saturday night.
1: Yeah, that's just his fourth start. This guy is going to face some things he's not seen before as well. And remind Lenore Sellers, he has had 3 fourth quarter comeback wins during his career as well. For Shane Beamer, Dan Stewart, Liz McMillan, we're great to be with you tonight on Carolina Calls. We'll see you over in Tuscaloosa.
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